0: Country Nights Live, it's Bev Rainey, and we've got Luke Bryan hanging with us. What are you up to, man?
1: Hey, I'm just at the epicenter of my football universe right here, Sanford Stadium, and yes, I could wake up with my head sunk to the carpet and still be in a good mood. That's a line from Christmas Vacation.
0: Yes, it is. Okay, so how many times have you actually been at this stadium, like as a fan?
1: Oh, gosh, yeah. I don't know. Quite a bit.
0: Yeah?
1: A lot of joy.
0: Mm-hmm.
1: But some tears sprinkled in there, too.
0: Well, that's the way the sport goes, right?
1: The only time I ever almost situationally passed out was right about there on the right corner of the stage. It was Georgia versus Auburn, and we did our first blackout game, and I had a full black tux on with a black hat on, and Georgia ran out with black uniforms, and I was so excited, I had to take a knee. I about passed out. Situational fainting. I almost did.
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Luke Combs is killing it right now with his tour going out on weekends, Ohio Stadium. It was a record, almost 100,000 people in attendance. You're sleepless in a hotel room. I can hear the-

So Kelsey Hart just became a dad recently, and the months have been flying by for him with a new little one in the house. Love it. Here's Fireworks.

Leave It to Hardy. I say this every time I play this song, but man, oh man. Him, Eric Church, Morgan Wallen, and Tim McGraw all on one song. That's a feat, and he got it done. Here's MacArthur.

0: Riley Green on Marshalls. I mean, if you've been living in a cave, you don't know about this. You gotta check it out. It is so good. His acting debut, y'all. Here's Change My Mind on Country Nights Live.
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thank you, thank you, thank you, thank you, as always, for hanging with us. No, you got a lot of choices, so appreciate you being part of our family. Big thanks to our producer, Justin Reimer. We'll see you again tomorrow, 7 o'clock. It's a date. Here's Shane Prophet's Long Live Country.

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up his weekend in Indianapolis. He heads off to Gainesville, Florida. 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That's a lock again. I'm just giving locks out. Usually I'm wrong, but I'm calling this a lock.

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Bailey Zimmerman wearing a SpaghettiOs jersey last weekend in Nashville for his encore. Going to be hard to beat. Usually the jerseys he wears for the town has his name on it. Going to be hard to beat SpaghettiOs. Maybe Beanie Weenies. Get him a

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Low Cash, Chris and Preston met on Broadway. They would play one bar, and during their half-hour break, they'd run to another bar and play a set there and go back and forth and try not to get fired from either. And now they're here. It's Low Cash, Wrong Hearts on the Overnight Ride.

My name's Justin. This is the Overnight Ride. What is Kit Moore been up to? Working hard. Back in the studio. New album, Reason to Believe, out on May 29th. 13 new songs. Right now, it's Beer Money on the Overnight Ride.

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8: In recent years, scientists have really dialed up the urgency to understand PFAS, sometimes referred to as forever chemicals because of how long they take to break down. The latest study found these chemicals may be aging men in their 50s and 60s a bit faster than men who are younger or older or women of any age. Experts we talked to said the accumulation of PFAS may lower testosterone levels in men, impair sperm quality.

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1: For parents who read to their children, is there any difference between reading your kids an e-book versus a traditional printed book? 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
2: Thank you, Chris. 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

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Father, we love you. It's not about us and our agendas tonight, Lord. We give them to you, Lord. We just want to be in your presence tonight, Father.

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Especially, I was in a mama season, you know, when everything was so chaotic and crazy, and it seemed like I just didn't have time to sit down and really soak up the Lord. And He woke me one morning, and He took me to the piano, and I sat down at the piano, and this song began to pour out of me. So I want to dedicate this to the mothers. It's a holy invitation from Jesus to you. Just take a little time and come on.

Amen. 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How many of you need a little loving? Those of you that didn't raise your hand, you're the ones that really need it. Because evidently you ain't had no real good loving, or you'd been doing this. God is love, and we should watch out now. God is love, and we should always desire more of Him. Daniel chapter 3. Very, very familiar passage of story, of scripture that you're going to recognize the story immediately. It's where Nebuchadnezzar creates a golden image. And some of the magistrates and people kind of manipulated him and played him and got him to make a decree that anytime music was played, that everybody was to bow down and worship that image that he had made. See, they knew that those three Hebrew children, that Shadrach, Meshach, and Abednego, that they weren't going to do that. And they'd kind of got it in for them because those boys had found favor with the king and they had been promoted into the kingdom, and a lot of jealousy going on there, you know, kind of like in the world today. Probably some of your workplaces where you work and some of the churches you go to and people that you're around, we see jealousy everywhere. And jealousy will turn into envy and covetousness. And we need to be very careful about that. And anyway, they talked the king into making this decree. And sure enough, the music played. And this image was 90 feet tall. It was 9 feet wide, made of gold. And when that music struck up, those boys didn't bow. So they went like the tattletales that jealous people are, tongue waggers. They went and they began to say, "King, you made a decree. It can't be changed." And Shadrach, Meshach, and Abednego, they don't respect you or the decree. They're not bowing down. He summons for them, and they come before Nebuchadnezzar in verse 14 of chapter 3. It says, "Nebuchadnezzar spoke, saying to them, 'Is it true, Shadrach, Meshach, and Abednego, that you do not serve my gods?'" Pause there. "That you do not serve my gods or worship the golden image which I have set up. If you're ready, at the time you hear the sound of the horn, the flute, the harp, the lyre, and the psaltery, in symphony with all kinds of music, and you fall down and worship the image which I have made, good. But if you do not worship, you shall be cast immediately into the midst of the burning fiery furnace." Very important line here. "And who is the God who will deliver you from my hands?" Shadrach, Meshach, and Abednego answered and said to the king, "O King Nebuchadnezzar, we have no need to answer you in this matter. If that is the case, our God, whom we serve, is able to deliver us from this burning fiery furnace, and he will deliver us from your hand, O King. But if not, let it be known to you, O King, that we do not serve your gods, nor will we worship the golden image which you have set up." Then Nebuchadnezzar was full of fury, and the expression on his face changed towards Shadrach, Meshach, and Abednego. He spoke and commanded that they heat the furnace seven times more than it was usually heated. And he commanded certain mighty men of valor who were in the army to bind Shadrach, Meshach, and Abednego and cast them into the burning fiery furnace. Then these men who were bound in their coats, their trousers, their turbans, and their other garments, and were cast into the midst of the burning fiery furnace. And therefore, because the king's command was urgent, the furnace exceedingly hot, and the flame of the fire killed those men who took up Shadrach, Meshach, and Abednego.
And these three men, Shadrach, Meshach, and Abednego, fell down bound into the midst of the burning fiery furnace. Then King Nebuchadnezzar was astonished, and he rose in haste and spake, saying unto his counselors, did we not cast three men bound into the midst of the fire? They answered and said unto the king, true, O king. Look, he said, I see four men loose, walking in the midst of the fire, and they're not hurt. And the fourth is like the Son of God. Then Nebuchadnezzar went near the mouth of the burning fiery furnace, and he spoke, saying, Shadrach, Meshach, and Abednego, servants of the Most High God, come out and come here. Then Shadrach, Meshach, and Abednego came from the midst of the fire, and the satraps and administrators, governors, and the king's counselors gathered together, and they saw these men on whose bodies the fire had no power. The hair of their head was not singed, nor were their garments affected, and the smell of smoke was not on them. Nebuchadnezzar spoke, saying, blessed be the God of Shadrach, Meshach, and Abednego, who sent his angel and delivered his servants who trusted in him. They have frustrated the king's word and yielded their bodies that they should not serve nor worship any god except their own. Therefore, I make a decree that any people, nation, or language which speaks anything amiss against the God of Shadrach, Meshach, and Abednego shall be cut into pieces, and their houses shall be made an ash heap. Because, here it is, there is no other God who can deliver like this. And then the king promoted Shadrach, Meshach, and Abednego in the province of Babylon. I want to back up to verse 15, where it says, who is the God who can deliver you? You see, the world has set before us many gods, whether it be alcohol or sex or porn or drugs or money. Let me just clarify something about money. Money is not the problem. It's the love of money that's the root of all evil. You see, money is just a tool in the tool chest that God uses to bring about his purposes. But the devil, everything that God has that's real and genuine, the devil distorts it and he changes the intentions of God to fit the purposes of evil. And so the devil would have us to fall in love with money so that we forsake the truth of it just being an instrument or a tool that we need in life to pay our bills. By the way, do you know God wants us as Christians to be people of honor? To pay our bills, to be a man or a woman of our word, that when we tell somebody we'll say or do or go or come, that we do what we say. I believe we're living in the last hours of the last days, and I see this happening a lot where the word of God says that in the last days, truth will have fallen in the streets. Nobody tells the truth anymore. It doesn't matter which political party you're affiliated with, you say what you think the listener wants to hear. Questions that are asked by reporters, by constituents at town hall meetings. I got to be real careful here. Politicians have become professionals at bobbing and weaving, dancing all around the question and never answering it. Kind of made me, reminded me of back when I was a captain on the fire department, and I was at a busy station up in Cooper Road, and so we were one of the stations that would always get rookies right out of basic training along with some of the other stations, and they wanted them to make a lot of runs when they first come out on the line and let them be exposed to a lot of different things and see how they performed under pressure. And I would tell those rookies, look, when that district chief comes in here and he asks you something, you better know the answer to it. And if you don't know the answer to it, you better get him so confused that he thinks you know the answer to it. And that's the way these politicians have gotten. They don't answer the question, and they circle the wagons about nine times, and you're sitting there going, did I miss it?
What did they say about that? What do they think? How do they feel? How are they going to vote? Da, da, da, da, da. Well, I want you to understand something. It's the love of money that causes people to become like that. Well, the Word of God says, let your yeas be yeas and your nays be nay. Say what you think. Stand by what you say. Stand up on the Word of God. Because the Word never fails. And also know this. I speak from experience. I remember as a young Christian, I was so absolutely certain about certain things that over the course of time I learned more of God's Word and the Holy Spirit revealed things in me that I learned how absolutely wrong I was about the things that I thought I was absolutely right about. And we have to be at a place to where we have an ear to hear what the Spirit saith. God's Word says that. To him that hath an ear to hear. You've got to want to know what God's perspective is on certain things. You have to want to know the truth, because oftentimes the truth will not align with your belief or your wishes or your desires. And so, if we're not careful, Scripture says to take heed lest you become entangled with the cares of life. And we get so busy going through life, and the world is setting all of these things out in front of us and trying to entice us to do this, to say this, to go here, to do that, that the next thing you know, we're like that dog chasing his tail. We're going around and around and around and around and around. It may sound like I'm chasing rabbits right here, but I'm not. I'm chasing a squirrel. What I want you to realize that when Nebuchadnezzar says, who is the God that will deliver you? There are many gods in the world. And on top of that, he builds a golden image. And people will chase this God, fame and fortune and physique. I wasn't blessed in that area. Be careful of what captures your eye and your attention and what you are pursuing, because if you're not careful, you'll find yourself bowing down to the various gods of the world. I'm impressed not only with Shadrach, Meshach, and Abednego, but with Daniel also. This book is full of great things, and you can trace everything back to Daniel 1 and 8, where that verse says, but Daniel purposed in his heart that he would not defile his body with a portion of meat that came from the king's table. You see, you have to make up your mind. You have to purpose in your heart. You have to be committed to the cause of Christ. You have to be all in. Regardless of what it looks like around you, regardless of what people say, what people think. Can you imagine how Noah felt when he was building that ark and they'd never seen water? Can you imagine the jeers that he took and the ridicule of the jokes that they made? Until it began to thunder and lightning and rain, and he went in and shut the door. Hey, let me in there. It's too late. Don't listen to people. Listen to God. Don't go the way of the world. Go the way of the Word. Very quickly, I'm going to sum this up. Look at what they said to the king when he says, who is this God? Before I get into that, my mind began to run around and I began to think, who is this God? He's Jehovah Jireh, my provider.
He's Jehovah Rapha. He's Jehovah Nisi. He's Alpha. He's Omega. He's the beginning and the end. He's the one that spoke things into existence out of nothing. He's Lord of Lords. He's King of Kings. He's the one in Matthew 28 that says all power in heaven and earth is mine. And he's about to see who their God is. They go in the fire. The men that put him in there die. I can see Nebuchadnezzar. Get a picture in your mind where he gets up and goes, hey, didn't we throw three men in that fire? Didn't we? Well, I see four men in there. Loose, up walking around, and the fourth is like the Son of God. First time I recall Jesus being seen over in the Old Testament in Daniel. We used to sing a song, some people did, I'm not a singer, called He's Still in the Fire. And he's walking through the flames, and I'm glad that I can tell you through the power of his name, not one flame of fire will touch you. You'll come through it and you'll tell. Yesterday, today, forever, he's still alive and well. I forgot the other lick, but it's something about if three men went in and three came out, where'd that fourth man go? He's still in the fire. There are going to be days that you're going to be in the fire. There's going to be times you're going to feel the heat. But you're not alone, because God's word says, I will never leave you. I'll never forsake you. I'll go with you all the way to the very end. He makes a way where there seems to be no way. Who would have ever thought they'd have come out of that fiery furnace? Who would have ever thought they'd have walked across dry ground to get to the other side of the Red Sea that was shoved back? Who would have ever thought the dead would walk out of the grave? Who would have ever thought a few loaves and a few fishes would feed multiplied thousands, not once but twice? Who would have ever thought it? I can answer that. Jesus. There's nothing too hard or too difficult for our Lord. I want you to understand something. Each of us know people that need the power of God demonstrated in their lives. And he's available if they'll but turn to him and call on him and reach out to him. He's still the way maker. He's still the miracle worker. He's still the blind eye opener and the wave walker. He's still. He's God. Skeeter used to sing a song. He's not the God that one time was. He's the God that is. He doesn't grow old, weak, feeble, and senile. He's the same yesterday, today, and forever. And Duke and I were talking about this today, and he says, we know that. But sometimes we get caught up in life, and we fail to remember he's right there. And he warned us of that in the New Testament when he said, take heed, lest you become entangled with the cares of life. And I want you to know we have fulfilled the scripture in the day and age in which we live that men are running to and fro as madmen. It's nuts. Overextended, overcommitted. Living on plastic. Country song said there's too much month at the end of the money. And we become a slave to life. His word says, to what you yield your members to that
you become enslaved. What are you enslaved with tonight? Is it religion? Is it an addiction? Is it hate? Is it racism? Is it blah, blah, blah, blah, blah? Fill in the blank. What has you bound up tonight? What have you allowed yourself to bow to? You know better. So why do you allow yourself to do that? Are you not in control of your thoughts? Are you not the one that makes decisions for your life? The Word is full of the Lord telling us to choose. Not just life and death. Not just good and evil. Choosing who we will serve. Choosing to bring captive every thought and see if it be of the Lord. Choosing to let this mind which is in Christ Jesus to be in me also. How does that happen? Scripture says by having your mind renewed. Why does it need to be renewed? Because it got wore out and ragged and torn and thinking wrong thoughts, acting wrong and being dominated by thoughts that we shouldn't be thinking. And I need to bring captive every thought and see if it be of the Lord. And if it's not of Lord, of the Lord, to discard it and to get rid of it. And I have that choice to make. And when I make that choice, He empowers me to fulfill and to go through it and to come out with His help with a song on my lip and a testimony of praise unto the Lord. Or I can continue to bow to that thing. I've shared this with you numerous times over the years, but I feel like I need to share it tonight again. I told you I was saved and preaching the gospel for 15 years with things out of my past that haunted me, things that I was so ashamed of, and I've prayed that God would never ask me to share them with anyone. And the devil, who is the accuser of the brethren, who's the tormentor, was showing out in Dennis Aaron's life. I was dragging that ball and chain, and he said, let us lay aside every weight and the sin that does so easily beset us, to let it go, get redemption, forgiveness. And I shared how I was driving down the road one day. The Lord came into my truck. The presence of God was so strong. And He says, you think you're better than I am, huh? I said, no, I don't. Yes, you do. You're holding against yourself what I forgave you for 15 years ago. I pulled over on the side of the road and I wept bitterly. I don't know how long I sit there, but I want you to understand something. Occasionally, the devil brings those thoughts up. Here it is, 48 years. And he brings up those thoughts, and I have to bring those thoughts captive. I have to remind myself and the devil that the blood of Jesus cleanses and washes. The forgiveness of God is without limitation. The forgiveness of God is available to all. And we are never more like Jesus than when we forgive, and we're never more unlike Him than when we refuse to forgive. And let me tell you something, that includes forgiving yourself. All men need three kinds of forgiveness. We need God's forgiveness, we need man's forgiveness, and we need self-forgiveness. And I have found personally that forgiving myself is a whole lot harder to do than the other two. How about you? And in a way, it's good. In a way. Because what that shows is that you have expectation levels of yourself
that are high that you're falling short of. And it ought to serve, instead of condemnation, it ought to serve as fuel to become better, to try harder, to run faster, to lean on Jesus more and more. Verse 17, and I'm going to close. Nate, y'all come on up. Watch these three things that these old boys said. So we're not afraid to answer you on this matter, because our God whom we serve is able. That is the hope that we have in Christ. And the devil, make no mistake about it, wants you to feel that your circumstance is hopeless, to cause you to feel it's no hope. Because according to Hebrews 11, faith is the substance of things hoped for. If you can't have hope, you can't have faith. Anyway,

the hope that we have in Him. Secondly, they said He will deliver us. That speaks of the faith that they had. The unwavering expectation of deliverance. The third thing they said is, but. What does that mean? What does but mean? What have I taught you over the years about the word but? It means about what is about to be said is of more importance, more relevance than what was just said. It says, but if not, we will not bow. This speaks of commitment. If God never did another thing for you, and He will, but if He never did another thing for you, would you still serve Him? Is not what He's already done more than enough? Redeemed us, cleansed us, delivered us from a death sentence called hell, given us a reward of a place that's so grand and glorious that we can't even envision it. But He will. He'll deliver you. He'll bring you out. And the world will see, just like the king and his magistrates and his counselors, that there's no other God, no other God that is able to deliver and to do what your God, the God, has done. Would you bow your heads? You're in this place tonight, and you're in a fire. And it's hot. And you've kind of been wavering in your faith. You lost your focus as to who is the God is that you serve. Tonight you'd like to ask the Lord to forgive you for that. And to refocus and to recommit on Him. Could I see your hand very quickly? Slip it up, slip it back down. Yes, many of you. You've been caught up in life. Now perhaps there's somebody here tonight that you'd say, Dennis, I'm not even saved. I don't know this Jesus. I'm living in sin and

0: in my spirit the Lord's dealing with you, and I'm going to give you that opportunity, but then I'm going to move on. I'm not going to beg you. I'm going to invite you to come to the greatest thing that will ever happen to you, anyone else, very quickly, and then I'm going to move on. Thank you, sir. God's word is very simple. Sometimes it's the doing it that's hard, but the word is simple. He says this about redemption. He said that we believe Jesus is the Son of God, born of a virgin, came to this earth, lived a sinless life, making his blood pristine, pure, worthy to redeem us back to holy God. That if we believe that in our heart and confess with our mouth the Lord Jesus, our sins are cleansed. We become a child of God. So let's pray across this audience tonight very quickly. And if you mean it in your heart, your sins are about to be cleansed. Let's pray. Say, Lord Jesus, thank you for loving me. I do believe that you love me enough that you died for me. But you didn't stay dead. You walked out of a grave, and you're alive today. So I ask you now to forgive me of my sins, to cleanse me with your blood, to come into my life. Help me, Lord, to learn your ways, to recognize your voice, that I may live a life that honors you. In Jesus' name, amen.
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2: 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I'm Cody Johnson, and you know me for these songs. 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
1: When it comes to the myriad reasons people don't get enough exercise, psychologist Diana Hill has heard them all. She's the author of a new book with a great title, I Know I Should Exercise, But. On a recent episode of my podcast, Chasing Life, Hill told me the number one reason people don't exercise is because they don't feel like they have enough time. She told us that she encourages people she works with to shift from an either-or mindset to a both-and mindset. Hill herself uses time at her son's baseball game to walk around the field cheering him on instead of sitting on the sidelines. She also recommends setting up your space at home, at work, in the car to facilitate movement. So every night before I go to bed, I lay out my workout clothes next to my bathroom sink so they are waiting there for me as a good reminder. I'm Dr. Sanjay Gupta, helping you live a better life.
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It's lunchtime and PM thunderstorms in the forecast. 60% chance of rain from here on out. 82 for the high. Tonight it drops down to 64. Happy Mother's Day from 101.1 KRMD.

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It's Sean, and a woman is going viral for saying dads are going to get it wrong today. You will hear what she has to say in two songs. It's the Sean Show till 3. At 3 o'clock, you have the American Country Countdown on KRMD.

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0: the latest one from Morgan Wallen, don't we, on All American Country, 101.1 KRMD. Mother's Day is today, and a mom is going viral because she had this hot take. She says, quote, "Dads are going to get something wrong on Mother's Day. That's just the way it is," end of quote. She says dads don't really stand a chance on this particular day because decisions need to be made, and they didn't make them, and they're going to do something that isn't the way that she wants it, and that's going to cause added stress for her. She did offer some advice, though, to dad. She said, try to make sure that your wife feels the love today on Mother's Day, and to even throw in a disclaimer like, quote, "I'm probably not going to get this all right today, but I do want you to know that I appreciate everything you do and everything you did to lead up to this day." To mom, she suggests that Mother's Day does not have to be the best day ever, and it shouldn't make or break you, which she's right, it shouldn't. But remember your mother. If your mother is alive, please do something for her today. It's not too late. It's too late at midnight. She also said to pick one small thing that will make you happy today and do it for yourself. So moms, if you don't hear it today from your significant other, or you don't have a significant other, or you don't hear it from your daughter or son, if you don't hear it today, you're going to get it from me. I'm Sean, and I'm saying to you, if you are a mother, happy Mother's Day.
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6: You and I have never met, but I'm willing to bet that there is something you would like to do, but you feel like you can't, that it's too hard, that you don't deserve it. A colleague of mine recently told me about this new book called Brave Shift, 30 Mindset Changes to Transform Your Life. It's written by a woman named Michelle Carrer. Carrer says the one thing most people forget when they set a goal is to attach a reason to it. Having that reason is big, because when you don't want to do something that's necessary to reach your goal, you can go back to your reason to find the motivation you need. Try to frame your goal as something you want to achieve, as opposed to being a bad part of yourself that you want to change. That will make you more likely to succeed, as will asking for help. All of us need it, and it makes people feel good to help you achieve your goals. I'm Dr. Sanjay Gupta, helping you live a better life.
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Congratulations to New York City. New York City, NYC, has welcomed its first full-scale casino in New York City. Before this, of course, the only way New Yorkers could gamble was to ride the subway at night. That's a gamble. Here is Ella Langley.

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Max McNown on KRMD. And if you're following at home, after merging with XAI, SpaceX is now officially called SpaceXAI. SpaceXAI, which is also the name of Elon Musk's 15th child. That's a coincidence. Here is Blake Shelton. It's called Stay Country or Die Tryin'. After this one, it's Jordan Davis with Turn This Truck Around. The Sean Show.

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So does Alexa. 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

0: Happy Mother's Day from 101.1 KRMD. And according to the National Retail Federation, spending on Mother's Day reaches a record $38 billion this year. $38 billion will be spent on mom. That's up from $34.1 billion last year and more than the previous record of $35.7 billion set in 2023. Flowers are the most popular gift, followed by greeting cards, special outings like dinner or brunch, gift cards, and clothing or accessories like jewelry. I'm not sure I could get my mother jewelry. She probably wouldn't like it. She has this tendency to not like the thing I get her. I've actually gotten better with that. There was a time when I would get her something for Mother's Day. I remember I got her a fountain. I was living in Atlanta. She is in Boston. And I got it. It was a fountain, like a little fountain that sits on a table. And it wasn't little. It was pretty big. And I thought it was a good gift. And she put it in the cellar, which, you know, for the rest of the country outside of Boston is the basement. So she put it in the cellar, and it was there for 30-some-odd years. But since then, I've gotten really good at getting her stuff. I get her flowers, but I don't get flowers that have the capability of dying in transit. I got her a mirror because she came down here and stayed at my house, and my wife has this makeup mirror that is like 50X or something, and it has a light that turns on when you walk by it. And my mother, who was staying in my bedroom, really liked it. She liked that mirror because it saw everything, every pore, every nook and cranny. Same reason why my wife hates it. But, you know, it's a good mirror. It's from Dillard's. And so I spent probably like $350 for it for my wife. And so my mother was like, hey, I like that mirror. And so I remembered that. And I got her a, so I've gotten better with the presents now that I think about it. I got her a makeup mirror for the Boston. She has a house in Florida, so I got her another for her birthday. And for Mother's Day, I got her flowers, which arrived on Friday. So I've figured it out. I've cracked the code. There was a poll that asked Americans who were raised by both a mother and a father about the parental roles in their house growing up. 75% of people said their mother did more housework. 53% said she was more involved in their daily activities than dad. And 47% said she was more affectionate than dad. 39% said they were closer to their mother. So if you're close to your mother, make sure you call her today, at the very least, if she lives somewhere else. Otherwise, bring her a present.
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10: When it comes to the myriad reasons people don't get enough exercise, psychologist Diana Hill has heard them all. She's the author of a new book with a great title, I Know I Should Exercise, But... On a recent episode of my podcast, Chasing Life, Hill told me the number one reason people don't exercise is because they don't feel like they have enough time. She told us that she encourages people she works with to shift from an either-or mindset to a both-and mindset. Hill herself uses time at her son's baseball game to walk around the field cheering him on instead of sitting on the sidelines. She also recommends setting up your space at home, at work, in the car to facilitate movement. So every night before I go to bed, I lay out my workout clothes next to my bathroom sink, so they are waiting there for me as a good reminder. I'm Dr. Sanjay Gupta, helping you live a better life.
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I'm Sean, and I was reading that OnlyFans is developing podcasting. 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Trying to think of some shows that could be on an OnlyFans podcast. 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

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Why? Well, I'll tell you next hour. 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

So back in 2020, Elon Musk offered to donate sperm to an employee back in 2020. You know, I'm just happy with an Amazon gift card, but that's just me. Here is Jason Aldean, Whiskey Drink, followed by Carrie Underwood. 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

thunderstorms still in the forecast here at 101.1 KRMD for the rest of the night. 64 degrees for the low tonight. Tomorrow, 79 for the high. AM clouds when you wake up with Trini Triggs. Tomorrow morning at 101.1 KRMD. 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

0: Nate Smith and Tyler Hubbard after midnight on All American Country 101.1 KRMD. It is the Sean Show. And as I mentioned earlier, you need to stand up your toast. Standing up the toast. You wouldn't think there would be a hack for making toast since it's basically a two-step process. Toast the bread, then butter it. But this might be worth trying. A foodie online claims you can keep your toast from getting soggy by standing it up after it's been toasted. When you're plating it, just stand the two pieces up against each other, kind of like a tent, like a toast teepee, if you will. The guy says he knows it looks weird, but the idea is that this lets the toast breathe, so you'll have breathing toast, which, by the way, I was in a band in high school called Breathing Toast. So it maintains the crunch, essentially. That's what you're trying to do. Flat toast can trap steam underneath, and that steam will make your toast soggy the longer it sits there. He says this works best for white bread, which is most prone to getting soggy. Sourdough is naturally denser and holds its shape better. Also, this assumes you want the toast to cool down a bit. If you're eating it immediately out of the toaster, sure, spread some butter on it and go for it right away without the standing process. But let's say it's sitting at the diner and will go to your table. Maybe they should start putting the toast teepee together. That way, it won't get soggy, and then it'll come to your table. Maybe that's something that waiters, well, not waiters, but the kitchen staff can start doing. Let's try it out. I'm going to try it out at home. Again, white toast, probably the best. Sourdough does okay by itself. It doesn't say anything about wheat, but I'll try that too. I'll let you know. Let me know, actually. You do it, and let me know. Text me at 320-KRMD. Try a toast tent today, or tomorrow morning while you're listening to Trini Triggs.
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4: When it comes to the myriad reasons people don't get enough exercise, psychologist Diana Hill has heard them all. She's the author of a new book with a great title, I Know I Should Exercise, But. 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She told us that she encourages people she works with to shift from an either-or mindset to a both-and mindset. Hill herself uses time at her son's baseball game to walk around the field cheering him on instead of sitting on the sidelines. She also recommends setting up your space at home, at work, in the car to facilitate movement. So every night before I go to bed, I lay out my workout clothes next to my bathroom sink so they are waiting there for me as a good reminder. I'm Dr. Sanjay Gupta, helping you live a better life.
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It's Sean. And Clarence Thomas has become the second longest serving Supreme Court justice in history. The second longest serving Supreme Court justice, Clarence Thomas. In fact, he's been around so long, when he started, he had to put pubic hairs on glass bottles of Coke. If you don't understand what I'm talking about, ask your grandmother. Oh, believe me, she knows. Here's John Morgan.

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Morgan Wallen on All American Country 101.1 KRMD. Tomorrow, back to work. Boo hiss. Final 2 weeks for Caddo schools. So actually, they're out on Thursday of not this week, but the following week. And so it's basically 9 more days starting tomorrow. Thankfully, it's not 6 or 7 more days because the 6-7 thing, I'm so tired of it. I need a summer recess from that. But yeah, Caddo teachers will soon be out. So happy hour is about to get hella lit.

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It's the American Country Countdown with Ryan Fox. Your weather forecast, still PM thunderstorms in the forecast tonight, dropping down to 64. When you wake up tomorrow morning, listen to Trini Triggs. You will have AM clouds, then PM sun.

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